0: Everybody, Beetroots with Jed. It's my name is Thunder here on 100.3 The X Rocks for your party hardy anthem for the weekend. The thunder and lightning we've been getting on and off the last couple days. I love it, man. Again, as somebody who spent way too much time in Seattle growing up, the thunder, the lightning, the gross, I revel in it. I like it. And also, I could take a couple of hours of the non-scorching heat. So I'm fingers crossed for a couple more thunderstorms, man. It was cool. Sit there, look at my skylights, hope to God they don't break or leak. Sweet. No anxiety here.
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2: Now through July 26th, get up to $200 off select tires at Big O Tires.
3: Heading northbound on Eagle Road, it's looking like 16 minutes to get from the I-84 to the 44, slowing down at that Chinden intersection. If you're heading westbound on the 44 from Boise down to that Eagle intersection, it's going to be 18 minutes. Heading westbound on Chinden from that Orchard intersection down to that Eagle intersection, it's going to be 15, again slowing down at that Chinden intersection. And if you continue from there on the Chinden 2026 down to Caldwell, it's going to be 28 minutes slowing down at that Star Road intersection. Your home is begging for a network upgrade. 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

That is Nirvana, Come As You Are. It's here on 100.3 The X Rocks. Up next, you'd think it's the end of the world here in the office, but it's much, much less important than I would have thought. I don't know. Maybe I'm in the minority. You're on The X.

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0: 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My name is Adam, and I thought the world was actually ending today in the studio. I guess in the building, not so much the X studio. There was huffing, there was puffing, there was screaming, there was slamming. The printer broke, and someone decided to go all Office Space on it, which was super cool. I'm not gonna lie. If you've worked in any kind of corporate America, you have wanted to take a baseball bat to a printer. It basically happened today. From the most unlikely of individuals. I'm like, I didn't realize you were that strong. Not that they're, you know, older or anything like that, but just didn't expect them to put their fist through a printer. So that being said, a lot of things can go wrong, man. It's live radio. Apparently a printer falling apart and not working is...
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2: 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It's Nickelback. The song is Rattle the Cage.

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0: 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Going up against Nickelback Rattle the Cage, who I am shocked has made it this far. Again, for as much crap as you fling their way, you love them. So we'll see what's up. 208-287-1003. 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

That is 3 days grace. Don't want to go home tonight. It's here on 100.3 The X Rocks. Radiohead now holding the high note for far too long. If I had a dime for every time someone tried to sing this at karaoke, I personally would have like $3. It's crazy. You're here on The X.

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take my hand and come with me, because you look so fine that I really want to make you mine. I say you look so fine that I really want to make you mine. 4, 5, 6, come on and get your kicks. Now you don't need a

0: That is Jets. Are you going to be my girl? It's here on 100.3 The X Rocks. My name is Adam, and that is going to do it for me, man. Thank you so much for stopping on in today. Hopefully the weather maintains for those of you who love it. I, however, am hoping for, again, I need a big old storm, dude. I need a tree getting thrown around in my front yard kind of thing, which I know is not great for some people, but I thrive for it. And as far as tomorrow is concerned, we're going to take it nice and easy, man. Don't forget, we still got a brand new X-Rock Summer of Fun kicking up here on Monday. That involves a trip to California. Go see the sights. Enjoy the amusement parks. We'll get into that again on Monday. But as far as today is concerned, that is it. We got Full Metal Jackie just around.
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2: She was living in a single room with three other individuals. One of them was a male and the other two, well, the other two were females. God only knows what they were up to in there. And furthermore, Susan, I wouldn't be the least bit surprised to learn that all four of them habitually smoke marijuana cigarettes. Reefers.

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The Second Amendment should have been, shut up, give it a rest. Shut up and rock.

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Pantera kicking things off. What's up? It's Full Metal Jackie. Thank you for joining me for another 2 hours of riffs, stories, and of course the bands we love. This week, acclaimed director Wes Orzechowski is going to be joining me to talk about his outstanding new documentary, Deano, Iron Maiden's Lost Singer. If you're an Iron Maiden fan or just love hearing the stories behind the music, you're going to want to stick around for this one. I've also got the latest from Arch Enemy on the way, and I'm going to be cranking up a true speed metal classic from Canada's Exciter for you, one of the bands that helped pave the way for the thrash explosion that followed. But first, Mastodon. Their North American tour with Def Heaven gets underway in September. This is Your Ghost again on Full Metal Jackie Radio. Listen loud.

0: It's Full Metal Jackie, and this week we bring you director Wes Orzechowski to the show with us. Wes has directed the excellent documentary Di'Anno, Iron Maiden's Lost Singer, which digs into the life of Paul Di'Anno, the singer from Maiden's first two albums. Wes, a good place to start is, how did you come to be part of this documentary, and how did it change from what was initially pitched to you?
1: Yeah, I mean, I was... So Matt Green at Cleopatra Records called me and pitched me on the idea. And he had known Paul since the early 90s. Matt is originally from New York, where he had spent a lot of time hanging out and partying with Di'Anno and the other guys in the band Killers, Paul's band around that time. And I think initially Matt called me up with Killers guitar player Cliff Evans, who was kind of Paul's de facto manager at the time and longtime friend. And I think initially they had an idea that it was going to be more of a comical kind of film, because Paul could be quite a character and he could spin these yarns, and he was kind of cartoonish in a lot of ways, at least in their memory. So originally I think that they thought it could be kind of more of a kind of a funny film and a comical film, but it became something different. Obviously, as you saw, I experienced a much different Paul than Matt remembered. But just the thought of it, I signed up and said yes right away, because I didn't know that much about Paul, but Paul had kind of a mythical kind of stature. Having left Maiden after those first two albums, nothing really kind of diminished his kind of myth. So I thought, oh, this is a really interesting idea. You know, this is an interesting film concept, like to kind of dig into the kind of myth of Paul Di'Anno.
0: Director Wes Orzechowski hanging out with us this week as we talk about his awesome new documentary, Di'Anno, Iron Maiden's Lost Singer. Coming up this hour, Josta's weekly pick from the pit with the one and only Jamie Josta of Hatebreed. After the break, we'll crank up some Paul Di'Anno era Iron Maiden, and we'll have more with Wes. Hang tight.
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0: Full Metal Jacket director Wes Orzechowski with us on the show. Again, we're talking about the documentary Deano, Iron Maiden's Lost Singer. And within the film, we see the ups and downs for Paul. He could be very likable, but also very rough on people. He was dealing with depression and immense pain, but we also saw his attitude lifted, his spirits change with the surgery and even getting engaged again. What was your personal take on who he was and where he was at in his life prior to his death?
1: Yeah, I think he, he says in the film that it was never about money to him. And that is accurate. I mean, I think he would have loved to have had tons of money. I think he would have preferred to have never sold off his Iron Maiden royalties. But, you know, he did. And he wasn't someone who spent a lot of time kind of looking backwards. So around the time that I finished the film, he was healthier than he'd been in a decade. And he was about to walk again. He was about to get out of that chair. He had taken some first steps for the first time in a decade. And so things were looking up. He was feeling positive. He was feeling like, change was possible finally, you know, because he had such, his legs had deteriorated over decades. You know, he started developing a sort of a limp in the 90s, and then that evolved into him using a cane. And then eventually his legs got so bad that he couldn't walk. But through the kind of care and love of a group of fans and medical staffs in Croatia, he was finally starting to feel like his life was going to turn around again. So that's the kind of guy that I remember. When he ended up dying of a heart defect, I didn't see that coming.
0: It's Full Metal Jacket. Director Wes Orzechowski is hanging out with us this week. Right now, something from Protest the Hero. After a 6-year wait, they're back with a brand new studio album. It's called Within. This is Mouthpiece on Full Metal Jacket Radio.

0: Full Metal Jackie, we've got Wes Orzechowski with us. We're talking about the documentary he directed, Deano, Iron Maiden's Lost Singer. And in many ways, one thing that comes across is Paul's appreciation for the fans that followed him. And I know financial concerns played a role in his returning to touring so soon, but there's also the love of playing live. What was your thoughts on seeing him at that first show in 7 years?
1: Yeah, I mean, he never looked freer. He never looked happier to me. You know, I had never seen him play live before that first show, 7.5 years after his last one. And it was so hot in that room that night. You know, they had to stop letting people in because it was already so hot. And literally, it was one of those kind of moments where the walls are literally sweating. And he kept wiping his head with towels and drinking water. And because Paul had taken care of himself so much over the last like year prior, his voice was perfect. I mean, it was really odd. It sounded like it had been undisturbed for 30 years. I mean, it was perfect. The falsetto was right there. It sounded like Rob Halford at times. And then at the end of the show, he ended with a Sex Pistols song, and it had all the bite and kind of snarl of Johnny Rotten. And so it was an absolute kind of privilege to be there and to be shooting it. And he was so happy. You know, funny thing, I had to cut this out of the film because it didn't really kind of have the effect that he wanted it to. But so he gets rolled up onto the stage in his wheelchair, and these guys have to part the crowd, bring up a ramp so he can kind of roll up on it, small club. And he says, even in this wheelchair, I'm taller than Ronnie James Dio. That's what he said. And there were crickets. No one laughed. No one thought
0: that was funny.
1: Yeah, and he just thought he got such a kick out of himself, but I had to slice that out. It just didn't it didn't have the effect that he wanted, you know. Yeah. So he was in a good mood, and he just killed it that night.
0: It's Full Metal Jackie. Coming up after the break, Castle Rat. Riley Pinkerton was a guest on the show a little while back, and she was an absolute blast to talk to. If you missed that interview, you can hear the full podcast of it at FullMetalJackieRadio.com. I've also got some Megadeth on the way and more with director Wes Orzechowski talking about Deano, Iron Maiden's Lost.
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0: Full Metal Jacket director Wes Orzechowski with us. Again, we're talking about Deano, Iron Maiden's lost singer, and it's obviously a big moment in the film. I'm sure you'd love to show everything that you've got, but can you speak to being around him and what it meant to have him have that reunion with Steve Harris and ultimately have the band helping him out financially through his medical issues? It's such a touching moment, you know, on screen when he realizes he's not alone.
1: Yeah, I mean, so when I started this film 9 years ago in 2017, and Paul misled me about his health. So he made it seem like in 4 or 5 weeks, he'd be back on the road in Brazil. And I quickly realized that we were nowhere near that. So there wasn't a lot for me to shoot. And so the film was kind of just delayed and delayed because of various reasons, mostly his health. And then in the middle of the pandemic, these two fans appear, and one starts a crowdfunding campaign for him, and the other one lures him to Croatia where he can get private healthcare in Croatia and still world-class healthcare, but at a fraction of the cost that it might cost other places. And because the reason for that, yes, in England, the healthcare is free, but they had already kind of helped him as much as they could legally. Like, he wasn't healthy enough to continue with finishing an operation that had already begun. So my film took a huge step forward when these fans came into the picture, and then he went to Croatia to begin treatment. But then it took another like 2 or 3 steps forward, massive leap forward, in May 2022. And that was because Maiden was starting their first post-pandemic tour in Zagreb, of all places, where Paul was living and getting better. And so the hope was that they would get together. So on that Saturday night was that incredible show, which you see throughout the film. And on the Sunday night, Paul reunites with Steve Harris for the first time in 40 years. And then on the very next day, those two fans that are featured heavily in my film, Stefan and Castro, they come to Paul after having had a kind of secret meeting with Steve Harris. And they tell him that Steve has agreed to pay for his surgery. And his whole life is kind of leading up to this surgery at this point. He had no idea how he was going to pay for it, because all the money that he had raised during crowdfunding had disappeared, had been spent on his care already. So that, to me, is the emotional heart of the film right there, when these two guys, these two fans in Iron Maiden t-shirts with Iron Maiden across their chest come with this news that makes Paul cry, and they put their hand on him and console him. So I flew home the next day, and I was like, oh my God, I have a film now. I have like a really emotional film.
0: Deano, Iron Maiden's lost singer, is out now, and director Wes Orzechowski is with us this week. Coming up after the break, we'll hear from Jamie Josta of Hatebreed with Josta's weekly pick from the pit. I've also got Sepultura at the gates. And
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11: 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Crank it up loud. What's up, Metal Maniacs? This is Jamie Josta from the band Hatebreed. This next song is from the band Dark Horse Prophet, and it's called Unholy Divine. This is my weekly pick from the pit. Check them out if you like what you hear. Here's Dark Horse Prophet with their track Unholy Divine.

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0: Full Metal Jacket, Wes Orzechowski with us. He directed the new documentary, Diano, Iron Maiden's Lost Singer. And just before, we were talking about that moment in the film where Paul realizes, you know, he's not alone. He had that meeting with Steve Harris, and the fans that were helping out told him that the band's going to be helping out financially. I have to say, I'm just getting goosebumps recounting that moment. It was so emotional.
1: Yeah, I mean, they actually went to meet with Steve to see if Iron Maiden would sell T-shirts and with Paul Di'Anno, like, you know, meant to raise funds for Paul on their web store. And Steve said, if it's down to that, I'll just pay for the surgery. We'll just pay for the surgery. And Paul had no idea. He was penniless. It was £40,000 for the surgery alone, let alone the rehab that was going to need to be done after, and his living expenses then and after. So I think the guys were a little bit scared to ask for too much. So they were able to get the £40,000 for the surgery. And it was an incredible moment for all of us. And Paul, you know, Paul wasn't that kind of stiff upper lip English guy. He could cry. You know, he was a crier. And at the end of the film, you see him in Brazil, and he's so happy because I think there was a big part of him that thought he was never going to get to go back to South America, never get to be on stage, period, again. And he's sweating profusely, but there are tears in there too. And at times he puts his hands over his face to hide it. But, you know, at other times he just would cry openly because he was just so emotionally open. And, you know, you got to imagine a guy's been in his wheelchair, how emotional you could be. And to have these super highs and super lows happening, it's just, he says actually in that scene, when Stefan and Castro come with the good news, he's like, an old guy like me can't take this much emotion. It's been an emotional weekend.
0: It's Full Metal Jacket, director Wes Orzechowski with us on the show tonight. And in just a bit, he'll be picking his favorite Iron Maiden song for you. First though, at the gates, this is The Fever Mask on Full Metal Jacket Radio.

This is Wes Orzechowski, director of D&O Iron Maiden's Lost Singer. I'm taking over for Full Metal Jacket here for a moment, and I just want to introduce Murders in the Rue Morgue, probably my favorite Paul D&O era Iron Maiden song. A lot of people have seen my movie and said they'll never be able to hear the song the same way after seeing one particular scene in my film. I'll leave it to your imagination as to what I mean by that.

0: Full Metal Jacket, Wes Orzechowski with us, talking about Deano, Iron Maiden's lost singer. And at one point in the film, Paul is asked about, his big takeaway. And he says, "F-ups in life shouldn't keep you from carrying on." That was his messaging. What is your own personal messaging that you hope people take from this documentary?
1: Well, that's a good one. That's kind of very British, keep you from carrying on. I think, Paul, I've heard some people say that this film is sort of a cautionary tale. And it is. I would say maybe don't let your pride get the best of you, Don't be too proud to ask for help when you need it, And think before you act sometimes, I think if Paul had done all the above, he might still be here. Imagine if he had never sold his Maiden royalties. He may have had money to hire proper health care when he needed it. But I think Paul lived like 3 hours from London, like near Stonehenge, and he was alone. And a guy in that state shouldn't be alone. He shouldn't have been too proud to ask for help or to ask his son, no matter what happened in their lives, if he could move in with him or move nearby and ask for his help. I mean, sometimes in life, as you get older, you need help. And pride is only going to hurt you in a lot of ways,
0: It's Full Metal Jackie. Still to come this hour, we have a member of Death Clock checking in for the Death Clock Brutal Pick of the Week. I've also got Biohazard, the latest from Havoc, and more with director...
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0: Peace.
1: Full Metal Jacket director Wes Orzechowski is with us on the show talking about his amazing new film. The documentary is called Deano, Iron Maiden's Lost Singer. Sadly, Paul is not here for the Rock Hall induction this year, but you got his brief comment on it during a previous nomination for the band. As a music fan, what does it mean to you to finally see them be recognized? And even though there was some nonchalantness about it on camera, do you sense Paul would have loved being recognized as part of the band's history, especially having reconnected in such a positive way later in life?
2: 1,000%. He would have loved it. I mean, a lot of the Brits don't really, they don't have that much respect for the Rock Hall. They don't really care that much about it. It's not that big of a thing in their culture. But one by one, you see them take part in the ceremonies and you know, all the events that lead up to it, that before that induction ceremony, and they all come away one after another saying how they were caught off guard by how moving it was. And I'm from Cleveland. I love the Rock Hall. It's important to me. It matters to me. But they do get a lot of things wrong. And not having Maiden in sooner than this was one of the things they were getting wrong. And it feels like justice that they're finally in, you know, as a fan of heavy music. And you know, there's a lot of people behind them too. But I would have loved them to get inducted when Paul was still alive, because I don't know, maybe things would have been different. Maybe Maiden would have gone. Maybe they never had any intention of ever going. I don't know. You know, I'd still love it if Eddie showed up this year, because we know that Maiden is going to be playing a gig that night, and there's no way they're canceling that. Or, you know, I would love for there to be some sort of presence. And, you know, had they been there 2 years ago or 3 years ago, I think Paul would have been super proud to be on that stage with them. That would have been an incredible moment for my film, for him to walk for the first time. Like, imagine if I could have gotten him to finally get strong enough to that day to walk to that podium and stand with a cane or whatever. But I think that would have been an incredibly heavy moment to end the film with. You know, and yeah, you know, it's a weird thing, the Rock Hall. I love it so much, and I want it to be better. I'm here visiting my family in Cleveland. I went to see Echo and the Bunnymen in Cleveland at the House of Blues. Super sold out. I'm seeing people that are my age going crazy dancing, and I'm just like, I mean, why is there a giant exhibit on Wings and Paul McCartney at the Rock Hall right now? And there's never been anything celebrating on a real level bands like Maiden or Motorhead or all the goth bands like the Smiths and Joy Division, New Order, Echo and the Bunnymen. I mean, all these people in this room are my age. They've sold out this venue tonight, and it is just as much their classic rock as Led Zeppelin and Cheap Trick were to people a little bit younger, you know? So yeah, I don't know. It just feels like justice that they're going in. And despite what he said in the film, I think he would have loved the attention. He would have loved the whole week of attention. You know, Paul loved attention. Paul loved people loving him.
1: Wes Orzechowski is with us talking about his new film, Deano, Iron Maiden's Lost Singer. It's Full Metal Jacket, and here's something new from Havoc. This is Fifth Generation Warfare.

0: It's Full Metal Jacket director Wes Orzechowski on the show with us this week. Wes, diving into documentary filmmaking, a big part of it is having the story to tell. Can you talk about how much goes into making a decision to take on a project? Like, do you do a bunch of research prior to taking the job to see if you've got something there? Or is it better not to let that existing knowledge color where you're going to take it and let the subject reveal themselves to you through the process?
1: Good question. I wish I had the luxury to kind of pick and choose. This was presented to me and it was a great idea. And it was a small budget, but it was still an intriguing idea. The idea to me at the beginning was to work on it for 1 year total. And this is 9 years later, you know? So that was how I was gonna make the money make sense. But I'm still, I feel very lucky that Cleopatra was, nobody else was knocking on my door saying, here, take this money to make a Paul Di'Anno film. But when I started the film, yeah, I didn't know what the story was. I didn't know how the story was gonna unfold. I didn't know who Paul really was. I had to learn about him. You know, the idea I had then, I thank God that got changed dramatically through medical delay after medical delay and then COVID, because then these fans came into the picture and it changed it dramatically. And that to me was way more interesting than just a bunch of talking heads talking about the making of the first two albums, you know?
0: It's Full Metal Jacket. Coming up after the break, we've got the latest from Flotsam and Jetsam. Their new album, Rats in the Temple, arrives August 28th. Going to crank up the title track for you. I've also got the Death Clock Brutal Pick of the Week and more with my guest, director Wes Orzechowski.
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10: This is Pickles the Drummer from Death Clock for the Death Clock Brutal Pick of the Week on Full Metal Jacket Radio. This week we're going back to the early 2000s with some Children of Bodom. The song is called Bodom After Midnight off Follow the Reaper. Is it Bodom or Bottom? You don't want to be a child of a bottom. That's what I think. Okay, that's all I gotta say.

0: It's Full Metal Jacket. The amazing new documentary is called Deano, Iron Maiden's Lost Singer. Director Wes Orzechowski has been with us. First, let's tell people where the best way is to, if they haven't seen it, on where they can watch the movie.
1: Yeah, in the States, you can get it on Apple. You can get it on Amazon. 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And you can also get it... there are other ways. I don't know all the ways, but in a couple of weeks, there's going to be a bonus edition with a DVD, Blu-ray, and the full live concert, the audio of the concert in Zagreb. Yeah, I think it comes out next month in the UK, and it's being rolled out in different regions at different times, but those are the big ones in America right now.
0: And also, Wes, like, what's been grabbing your interest as of late, and is there a next project on the horizon?
1: So many things. Right now I'm just finishing up a film about a funk Memphis soul and funk band called the Bar K's. In the funk and soul world, they're kind of well known. A friend of mine named Adam Rubenstein came to me a couple years ago and told me that one of his cousins was one of the members of the Bar K's to die with Otis Redding in the 1967 plane crash that killed Otis. And he said that for his whole life, he'd kind of wanted to kind of do something to remember his cousin and those like phenoms, those teenage phenoms that made the Soulfinger album, had a hit record, had a hit song. And so we went on this quest, and it's filmed very much about Adam's quest. I'm filming him meeting people famous in the Memphis and Stax world, people like Steve Cropper and Sam Moore, who have passed recently. And it's my first film about an American topic, and I'm just super proud of it. It's very different from anything I've ever made.
0: Awesome. Well, wish you the best of luck, and congrats again.
1: Thank you.
0: This film was amazing, and I know we had said it when we were, you know, communicating off air. You know, you could have taken the easy way out and made this a happy film and just show, not show warts and all, but you did, and you showed all sides of him, and I feel like you did an amazing job, and you did it justice, so congratulations.
1: I can't thank you enough for doing this, Jackie. Thank you very much.
0: And hey, we are not done yet. Hang tight. More metal is on the way.
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Screaming for Vengeance by the mighty Judas Priest. This weekend, we're celebrating the anniversary for one of heavy metal's defining albums. 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It's Full Metal Jackie. 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I'm going to leave you off with Devil Driver and Dead in the Water. Thanks for listening. See ya.

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hot pursuit and fiery auto crashes. Some will die in hot pursuit while sifting through my ashes. 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
5: Liv from the X here. Picture this. I'm on a two-lane highway making a left turn. The car behind me gets impatient, swings into the oncoming lane to pass, and T-bones me mid-turn. Concussion, whiplash, and the guy who hit me barely had any insurance, just the state minimum. 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

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Shut up and rock.

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That is Metallica Until It Sleeps here on 100.3 The X Rocks. My name is Adam and welcome to the Saturday edition of the show. All your favorite X Rock music news. We got some contests next week I'm pretty sure you're going to want to be a part of. And a whole hell of a lot to get through today. Yes, the air smells like hickory smoked gross, but boy howdy are we going to have some fun. Even if we can't breathe.

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It's the Chili Peppers Under the Bridge here on 100.3 The X Rocks. 3 days, Grace agrees. Again, you don't have to go home if you have one of those kick-ass camper vans. You're on The X.

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0: That is Tim Montana's Break Me Down here on 100.3 The X Rocks. My name is Adam, and a friendly reminder here on Saturday, we got our X-Fest Battle of the Bands, man. Going down at the Revolution Concert House here on the 25th, you got five bands sitting in front of you, fighting for the opportunity to open X-Fest 2026. Decipher, Subvert, Cardiac Drift, Basement, and of course, Ghostbox, all fighting for your votes, love, affirmation, whatever word you want to use, they're looking for you, and so are we. So make sure you're paying attention. We've been giving away tickets to that thing left, right, and in between. The bands themselves have tickets to give away, and by the end of the night on the 25th, we will have crowned the official winner of the Battle of the Bands and opener for X-Fest 2026. You better be there.
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It's Bush's glycerin here on 100.3 The X Rocks. You put the word nitro in front of it, and it's just poof, big boom. 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

0: Nicholas and White, RIP, here on 100.3 The X Rocks. Rest in peace, however you want to say it. My name is Adam, and the X Summer of Fun continues on next week. This time, a brand new trip up for grabs. 4 days, 3 nights in Southern California? Maybe some theme parks? Okay, Disneyland and Universal Studios. Yes, we are sending you out to go enjoy the mouse and the... What is the universal sign for universal? I don't know. That being said, you can ride the rides, take in the food, the sights, the sounds of Southern California, and enjoy it with the family while you're at it. So make sure you're paying attention. 9-11, 1 and 3 each weekday morning. Text in those words and you may be headed out to Disneyland and Universal. Or you just take the $3,000 cash, which I'm promising you a trip to Disneyland for one day is close to about $3,000.
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I'm not going to lie, I secretly hope for a rendition of that song involving old people. It's POD's Youth of the Nation here on 100.3 The X Rocks. Just imagine, just a new version of it, but after the kids have, like, grown up and are traumatized. 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

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AC/DC doing the Highway to Hell, which is typically what happens when you date a living dead girl. 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

That is Metallica. Wherever I may roam, it's here on 100.3 The X Rocks. I would joke about how, remember roaming charges? Those are crazy. I'll tell you, international roaming charges are no joke. Not that I found out last month, but boy, it's like 70 cents a minute. You're on The X.

I pinky swear, you'll be tickled pink when you see the pink tag specials at Team Mazda and pre-owned superstore. 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And the X, that means it's time for music.

0: That is Poppy. Time will tell. It's here on 100.3 The X Rocks. My name is Adam. We saw it circulating a little bit, and looks like Poppy, the entire band, played their set without Poppy present at the Upheaval Festival yesterday. Poppy then went on to basically post, "Hey, the air quality is not great, and this is not fun. Can't sing, not risking it." And the rest of the band played with N95 masks on, which sounds terrible. Listen, those mask things were not the most fun thing in the world. But that being said, I'm wondering if they still got paid like a large amount. Because if you don't play, you don't get paid, you know? And so they're just like, if Poppy can't do it, we'll just acapella it. Although it's without the voice, so it's the other way. What's the opposite of acapella? Rockapella? Anyways, there's the story. If you saw the headlines, where's Poppy? Yeah, she's chilling.
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It's Nirvana's Man Who Sold the World here on 100.3 The X Rocks. Clearly, I've never owned a home and have no idea what I just said. You're here on The X.

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Pink Tag, see T-Mazda. That's where the savings are. The X is where the rock is. You know, in case you needed to know that.

0: That is The Who with Johnny Hawkins. It's Lost Soul here on 100.3 The X Rocks. My name is Adam. I realize that's my number one, like, panic thing, is getting lost. I like to maintain the fact that I have a pretty good internal compass. If I walk one direction, I can typically find my way back. But during our trips in Europe, sometimes Google Maps doesn't want to work. Sometimes the connection dips because you're in the middle of God knows what, Europe. And that's when I'd feel the hair on the back of my neck start to rise. My breathing would get shallow and quick. I'm like, oh God, this is it. This is where we die. So I didn't know that about myself. I'm not much of a world traveler, let alone a traveler where I would get lost. Like, how do you get lost in Boise? You just take the 84 in one direction. You're going to end up somewhere that you can find your centering. Apparently in Europe, you take a left turn, you end up in some shady alley with Jack the Ripper.
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That is Collective Soul at Shine here on 100.3 The X Rocks, like the bright star you are. 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

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I'm not saying that's what happened. I'm just saying if it did and they called the cops and you got caught, then yeah, you're probably in trouble. You're on The X.

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0: Oh. That is Theory of a Dead Man Winnebago. It's here on 100.3 The X Rocks. My name is Adam. On Monday, we kick back into the X Summer of Fun. Really excited for this week's upcoming trip. A 4-day, 3-night trip centered around Southern California. Yes, it includes Disneyland and Universal Studio. Now, you don't have to take that trip if you don't want to. If you're not a Disney adult or don't do theme parks, you just take the $3,000 cash. However, I'm pretty positive a single day at Disneyland is at least $3,000 for two people. So, just something to consider. Maybe this one's worth a little bit more than the $3,000. That's up to you. Listen, I'm not trying to push your hand one way or the other. So make sure you're paying attention. 9-11, 1 and 3. Make the decisions for yourself after you text in and win. And we will go from there. Again, shout-outs to A1 Heating and Air, Overhead Door, as well as the Record Exchange for making the X-Rock Summer of Fun even possible.
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It's a Nirvana about a girl here on 100.3 The X Rocks. And plenty of songs about men. Maybe not so much, you know, down the middle non-binary, but it's probably out there. Here on The X.

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0: That is Motionless in White. Rest in peace, or RIP if you just do the letter thing. It's 100.3, the X Rocks. My name is Adam, and that is going to do it for me, man. Thank you so much for stopping on in today. Don't forget, Monday, got a bunch of stuff going on. X Rock Summer of Fun, a slew of tickets, you name it, man. So I will see you then. Liv is in next. She's all bright-eyed, bushy-tailed. I know you guys have missed her. It's all good. She'll take care of you on the way. You're here on the X.
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It has been like almost a month, which is insane. 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It's Soundgarden, Black Hole Sun. New music from A Perfect Circle is up next. So stick around. You are here on The X.

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That was The Offspring with The Kids Aren't All Right. And trust me when I say the kids will be just fine with this next summer of fun trip. I have your details on the way. It's Breaking Benjamin with Something Wicked. You are here on The

I pinky swear you'll be tickled pink when you see the pink tag specials at Team Mazda and pre-owned superstore. 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And the X, that means it's time for music.

0: That was new music from Fozzy called I Know Evil here on 100.3 The X Rocks. Hey, what's up? My name is Liv, and in case you missed it, the summer of fun is back thanks to Overhead Door and the Record Exchange, with special thanks to A1 Heating, Air Conditioning, and Electric as well. 100.3 The X is giving you the chance to win 7 amazing trips over 7 weeks this summer. 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

100.3 The X Rocks. That was Dorothy with Mud, who will be here for X-Fest 2026, taking place on September 26th, alongside Godsmack, Stone Temple Pilots, and more. It's Rob Zombie, Dragula, you are here on The X.

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100.3 in the X Rocks. That was Black Sabbath with Paranoid. Hey, what's up? My name is Liv. New music from Autumn Kings is up next right now. It's Filter with Hey Man. Nice Shot. You are here on the X.

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1: That was Stone Temple Pilots with Creep here on 100.3 The X Rocks. They will be here for X-Fest 2026 alongside Godsmack, Dorothy, and more on September 26th. It's Five Finger Death Punch with Eye of the Storm. New music from Greta Van Fleet on the

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0: That was new music from Greta Van Fleet called Play Your Games here on 100.3 The X Rocks. Hey, what's up? My name is Liv and I will never be the same, man. Italy changed my life. And by that, I mean, oh my God, our food here sucks. Like, I don't know if it's like the stuff that we're putting in our food here. I don't know what it is, but the food in Italy, I woke up every day feeling energized. I didn't even have to drink an energy drink, which here I drink like 1 to 2 every single day just to get by. I walked like 20,000 steps every single day we were there. Pizza is never going to be as good. Homemade pasta, bread. They like to put like little like pieces of bread and put a bunch of stuff on there. It's delicious. Lemon soda is my new favorite drink, and of course they don't sell that here. And gelato, incredible, so good, man. I had a blueberry cheesecake. I had banoffee, which is like this banana caramel crunch thing. I feel like I need to move. I just need to move tomorrow, or at least take another month and like go live there. But you know, responsibilities and jobs and things like that is a little bit difficult to just up and go. But I will say, if you have the opportunity, go to Italy. That's like my number one recommendation. Number two, don't go to London Heathrow Airport. You will get stuck and it will suck. So two lessons I learned.
1: Liv from the X here. Picture this. I'm on a two-lane highway making a left turn. The car behind me gets impatient, swings into the oncoming lane to pass, and T-bones me mid-turn. 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